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0: let's get the party started. See you at the bar, you was hardly talking. That's when I knew that your heart was scarring. Friends to lovers need a part to star in. Like, wait, babe, let me ask your pardon. This ain't Gucci, this is Prada, darling. If you want something.
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20: The big

It's Fresh Prince of the Air. Tuesday morning. Just gone 8:05. And this isn't going to be an emotional one, guys. Might well be the final broadcast that me and Jonah do this year, and to be honest, I'm in pieces here. Before we get cracking though, a few orders of business to attend to, items of business. Who cares? Huge best of luck to Isabel Oppon, aka Audible. Got exams today, it's gonna be huge. Gigantic shout out also must go to Freya Bielby, who has exams as well. Hang on in there, guys. It's gonna be fantastic. Gonna smash it.

probably thinking, this guy's talking an awful lot. Where is his co-host? His alchemical sidekick, Jonah Babe. Well, Jonah is still knocking out the Z's, the Z's, sleeping away. And I want the record to state that I got up early this morning. Yeah, and I don't think you heard.

Yeah, I think, should we, what we're going to do now, I think, is we're going to go to a little bit of Barrington Levy, who I think should cheer us all up. Sorry, guys, not for six. There's a lot of tears coming in through the inbox. Again, very emotional, because it is such a momentous occasion. This is a turning point. It's a fulcrum in my life for sure, and I'm sure many of the listeners too. Get in touch, camfm.co.uk/player. Let us know if your life is going to be the same once the Fresh Prince of the Air vanishes. And while you think about that, I'm going to leave you in the capable hands of Nia Daniati with Dingin.

such a goofy little brass section in that song. Absolutely love those sounds. Wow. Guys, it's the last Fresh Prince of the Air. And I'm on my own. Showing up at bay in a bitter dispute with a local Uber driver who is taking his time. Yeah. I'd like to take this opportunity to remind Jonah that being an Uber driver is not the most forgiving profession. And I'm sure the last thing that his driver needs is a cranky babe on a Tuesday morning, aching, itching, in fact, to get to his last radio show.

while we're waiting for Jones to come, I mean, he's saying it's going to be about 15 minutes tops. It's a great opportunity to just smash through a few more tracks. And I promise there will be more Jonah in the back half of the show. Lots of humour, lots of fun, potentially a game. What? It's all coming your way. Tuesday morning, just gone 8:15. This is the Sweet Vandals with Too Much.

Tuesday morning. Baby, baby, you're too. Cam FM 97.2. And I'm too much for you. Listening to Fresh Prince of the Air on its final voyage. Literal chills, you guys. Chills. Having so much fun dinking the sliders up and down. Cutting into the track.

0: Barrington Levy there with Don't Fuss Nor Fight. Yeah, well, that was quite a nice track, actually. I think it's quite a nice mellow way to start, choose, especially, you know, I can see from the inbox that lots of you have got exams. And those of you who don't are preoccupied with another thing, which is the pain, the anguish of this being the final Fresh Prince of the Air show. And you know what? I feel it too. I feel it too. Yeah. Tears sort of welling in the eyes. Turning the duct into a puddle and the cheek into a slip and slide. But yeah, should we just try and pick up the mood? Let's go back to the jaunty little bed then. Please.
1: Yeah.
0: It's Fresh Prince of the Year! 97.2. Still Tuesday morning. Still.

And our next track is an extra special treat. Coming all the way from Dalton, a band from Tunis, the capital of Tunisia. It's Soul Brother, guys.

someone on the line asking where Jonah is, and yeah, I suppose that is the million-dollar question. You know, I wish I could say that this was some sort of prank, some sort of elaborate bit, but I think there really is no other explanation than that Jonah's transport here was not quite so easy as he had hoped. He said he'll be here 8:30 latest, 8:30 tops, which is about 4 minutes time, so hopefully we can, there's quite a lot of chat in the inbox asking where Jonah is. I thought I'd just cut into the track, the public service announcement, say, look guys, he will be here, so just hang in there.

Loving the sound of Mike Scott's slightly more mature vocal there. I think that track came out maybe last year, and well, I'm very grateful that it did, because it's quickly become one of my favourites. What we are going to do here is take you into Son of Dave with Kick Your Butt, and the thinking behind that is that when this song finishes, we will have Jonah in the studio. And look, guys, I hope it comes off. I really do. But I suppose we'll have to wait and see.

0: It's Fresh Prince of the Air, and guess it, what the cat dragged in?
1: Hello, ladies.
0: Oh my word, hello. Here he is.
1: Wow.
0: It's the Vogue and GQ's Hunk of the Monk. Hunk of the Month.
1: Nice.
0: Damn it.
1: Very good.
0: I've been so excited to say that. Jonah, how are
1: your
0: you
1: face,
0: doing?
1: Well, can I just say, your face was beaming when I sort of strolled on by. Half an hour into the show, Austin thought, you know, we were leaving Fresh Prince in the Air from whence we came, alone.
0: This is great chat, Jonah. I don't know how we survived without you.
1: Anyway, today, what's our... Can we go through our segments for today? Have we got segments for today?
0: I feel like
1: something's preying on my mind, Austin. I looked at the calendar this morning, 9th of June,

0: Deadline tonight.
1: Deadline?
0: Yeah.
1: Mate, you've gone blue.
0: Autobiography. Oh, listeners at home.
1: Oh my god.
0: I'm so sorry. Oh my goodness. The autobiography is due tonight, isn't it? I mean, the publishers want it in for tonight.
1: It's your life, mate. I just...
0: The trials and tribulations and jubilations of Jonah Bebe.
1: Yeah, they have you that title, are they? Is that... Yeah.
0: As far as I'm concerned.
1: Cool. How much have you done then? Are you nearly finished with it?
0: Well, I've got a solid plan.
1: It's due tomorrow, mate. You gotta pump out a whole autobiography.
0: Yeah.
1: It's for Pan Macmillan.
0: I'm just thinking what the most fruitful thing for me to do now would be.
1: Yeah, I mean, we've got 25 minutes left of the show.
0: I just suppose listeners at home, you could provide anything. Maybe we just sort of whip through some stories.
1: Yeah,
0: my life.
1: We've got 25 minutes. We didn't have much chat in the first half of the show. For
0: obvious reasons.
1: So what I'm going to say is, why don't we just crack on? We'll just do as much as we can now.
0: Yeah, that sounds good to me.
1: It's classic Jonah, isn't it? Making his problems everyone else's problems.
0: Everyone else's problem. Yeah. Guys, help me compile the best of my life.
1: It's all right. Yeah, I've spent ages.
0: You're listening to Jonah Bebe.
1: Yeah. Well, this is the exciting news. I've made a big deal about how the Fresh Prince of the Air is going to be gone forever.
0: Yeah.
1: The truth is, Jonah's going to be sticking around. And judging by the messages, that's all you guys really want.
0: So, that is just not
1: happy
0: true.
1: Happy days all around.
0: It's just not true.
1: Got a message here from Jim. It says, where is Jonah? Message here from Julie says, where is Jonah? A message here from Alex who says, I want to listen, it's rubbish. Where is Jonah?
0: And message from Philip, he fled to Greece for 25... Okay, that's an advert. He fled to Greece for 25 years, but forgot dogs can't be bribed with baklava.
1: Fantastic. This is all Jonah.
0: I know.
1: This is all taking us away from the matter at hand.
0: It is taking, yeah.
1: You'll have the people at Pan Macmillan battering down your door.
0: Mum's going to miss the show, man. I'm going to miss the show.
1: Oh no, she's actually just not going to be around to listen to the show.
0: I will miss the show. Thanks, Kat. Safe drives.
1: Always available on Catch Up.
0: Demand. So you'll hear this shout out one day.
1: Camafeb.co.uk.
0: No point me.
1: /fresh-prince-of-the-air/
0: player.
1: Kickflip. Okay, let's. Whereabouts were you born, Jonah? Poole Hospital, was it?
0: Poole Hospital. It was a Tuesday like any other.
1: It's always a Tuesday.
0: Until I arrived.
1: I thought you said you were born on a Wednesday because you said.
0: Solomon Grundy.
1: You said you were born on a Wednesday, didn't you?
0: Did I say this?
1: Yeah, you did, because you said, I was born on the hump day, and that's why I love humping.
0: Excellent. If I see something, I've just got to hump it.
1: Yeah.
0: I never stop.
1: You always use the phrase, like it or hump it.
0: I'm sorry, Sam.
1: Good
0: all
1: opening
0: the way.
1: Chapter. Yeah, it's been
0: good opening. So
1: we're acting up because
0: Poole Hospital. Could we get a confirmation from Catcher on that one? Was it indeed a Wednesday? From my perspective, it was definitely a Tuesday.
1: But from
0: I don't know if there's a sort of dissonance in time zones.
1: Maybe. Are you trying to claim both days as the birthday? That'd be classic.
0: A long weekender.
1: As he's rolling up to the studio in his Uber X. With blacked out windows.
0: Priority.
1: And a complimentary water bottle. He's just.
0: Plus,
1: like,
0: I gave you a croissant as well. I was chuffed.
1: Why, mate? As he's rolling in, he texts me and he's like, my mic better be ready.
0: My bike better be ready.
1: I can't speak. This is why everyone wants you and not me.
0: So
1: Poole Hospital. Let's have a review of the maternity ward from your perspective.
0: Were you a fellow Poole Hospital maternity ward?
1: That's right, yeah.
0: Fellow,
1: absolutely huge. Check the echo, mate.
0: Catchers popped up. She said, you were born on a Thursday.
1: Oh!
0: Wow, the narrative is falling apart already.
1: Neither choose nor wear does.
0: Thursday. I remember because Holy Thursday. Yeah. That's how I remember.
1: Is that the first

0: Is this your first words, wasn't it?
1: Holy Thursday!
2: So, Holy Thursday. There we are. I step onto the scene. £10, baby.
0: That is good. That's good value.
2: Excellent. That is good for your money. And I waltzed in.
0: Of course you
2: with my stroller. A bit early for the stroller.
0: Yeah.
2: What happened after that?
0: You came out of the womb in a pair of Nike 110s, didn't you? So called because they cost £110.
2: I was fuming. They were well creased. But
0: should have got that crepe spray.
2: Yeah.
0: Protective nice. Crepe. Anyway, so let's have in three adjectives. Let's have a review of the maternity ward. How was the care? Did you have a carton of juice?
2: I'd say the general vibe in the maternity wards, it was a little bit hullabaloo. It was a little bit sort of manic in the air.
0: Yeah.
2: Lots of babies.
0: Yeah. I was probably born in the same ward, and my standout memory, I mean, it's not my autobiography, my standout memory.
2: Oh, please.
0: Was a particularly glib member of the maternity staff who kept tapping my mum on the shoulder while she was in labour and saying, "It's all in the delivery."
2: Cheer up, it might never happen.
0: Yeah.
2: Yeah. Well, sorry.
0: Gosh.
2: I'll send you with us.
0: Yeah.
2: Okay, good.
0: So
2: there was, sort of, and then there's a vacant space for a couple of years. Lots of arguing.
0: Arguing.
2: There's lots of arguing in the house.
0: Really? What, you and Ruben?
2: Me and Ruben.
0: At each other's throats. It was mainly you at his throat while he was sleeping.
2: It was mainly me at his throat. I remember I hid his DS. I sandwiched it between the sofa.
0: You hit him in the D.
2: I hit him in the D.
0: Oh.
2: And he blamed it on my parents who feigned ignorance. I mean, I think they knew that I hid it, but he was very distrustful of them after that, and that was a big event. What else did we used to do, me and Ruben? Oh, we used to get up to so many tricks. We used to like climbing rocks. That was a big thing we used to do.
0: You used to love rocks, didn't you?
2: Yeah, we loved rocks.
0: You had that t-shirt that said, "Rocks rock."
2: Rocks rock, very, yes.
0: Yes.
2: Do you remember the one?
0: Yeah, yeah.
2: Wow.
0: Because you
2: Austin's not saying this for comedic effect. I did indeed own a Rocks Rock t-shirt.
0: You used to wear it into
2: unrelated to Dwayne Johnson.
0: You used to wear it at parties when we were teenagers, and it was at least 11 sizes too small.
2: Yeah, I remember that.
0: Going for that Y2K crop top look.
2: Yeah. It didn't. I don't think I pulled it off particularly well.
0: You were a big fan of the midriff, weren't you? Yeah, huge midrifter.
2: To be fair, I'd love to show off. I had a very Jagger-like waistline in those days.
0: You did, actually.
2: It was fantastic.
0: You got your just desserts, really, from members of every gender.
2: But this isn't all about me. Oh, it is.
0: It is all about you.
2: It is all about me. Well, if you've got anything, listeners, about my life, Mom, please drop in. What did you do for the first half dozen years of your life?
0: I can't remember. Also, what's that?
2: You were a big reader, weren't you?
0: No, I was a big fan of Reading Football Club.
2: Oh, yeah.
0: Yeah, huge fan.
2: Huge fan. Before shifting sympathies to the Red Men.
0: Yes, yeah.
2: And then the Cherries.
0: Yeah.
2: And then at long last, the Red Devils.
0: Man United. No, big fan of Reading. Because of my initial love for the Red Men, I was very intrigued by the career of Andy Carroll, Mr. Grease himself.
2: Andy Carroll.
0: Cool.
2: Excellent.
0: Okay, let's go to a track.
2: Let's go to a track, Dee. So we'll
0: click on
2: mulch this one over.
0: Let's click on this. What? Gosh, it's Curtis Mayfield.

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We need a cool night. 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That's massive. But enjoy yourself, get down the Laser Quest, go absolutely off your nut on

0: History is written by the victors, like Viktor Orban,
1: Viktor Shlovsky,
0: Viktor Frankenstein,
1: not Vic Reeves, because his name's actually Jim. No
2: solution.
0: Viktor Meldrew.
2: Find ourselves for the answer. But we really
1: Vicks are prolific.
0: History is written by the winners.
2: To start sharing.
0: Like Winona Ryder.
2: And if the sun shines your way.
1: History is written by the Maccas. Like Paul McCartney.
0: Mackenzie Crook.
1: Claude Makélélé.
0: Paddy McIntosh.
1: Steve McManaman.
3: Blaze in my days about to let's begin. 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
1: It's Maca Chat.
4: Nothing, zero, zilch. Amounts to what? Nothing, but you've got to have something. Cause
1: big shout out to Craig, who's turning 7 today. That is huge.
4: Forever. See, it's a time to live. There's a time to die. But when the living gets rough, that's the time.
1: Craig's got in touch. His Maca of the week is Maca Paca. Really showing your age there, Craig.

0: one more Macca for you. It's Scott McTominay.
1: It's Colin McCabe.
0: Now look, it's Richard A. McCabe, the esteemed Spencerian.
1: People cry. It's Macca.
2: What was that?
1: It's Macca.
2: No, mate, it's Curtis Mayfield.

0: It's Fresh Prince of the Air. Jonah's got something to say.
1: Shout out Keith and Sandra. Long-term listeners, long-term friends. Came up to 12 years of ownership of their semi-detached over at Gilbert Road.
0: Am I right in thinking that Keith and Sandra just had a brand new sort of square acre of fresh plastic turf laid down?
1: Seems about the size of it.
0: Keith,
1: can we get a confirmation on that? What are your plans with it? What are you looking to do? It's not quite big enough for a football pitch, is it? I mean, it's an acre.
0: A square acre
1: is pretty big, actually. And who plays football on a square?
0: Ooh, that's a question. I'm trying to picture a futsal pitch.
1: What formation would you go for on a square pitch? Now that is the question. I reckon a 4-2-4 would do the job.
0: You'd probably go for the minus 112.
1: Do you reckon so?
0: No keeper. Black hole in goal. Minus one.
1: I think everyone just go in a big circle. Ring a ring of roses.
0: Oh, you're just obsessed with the 60s, aren't you? You're obsessed with the 60s. Your life is one big hippie free-for-all. You and your bloody midriffs. Yeah, you need a name.
1: My myth rips. You're listening to A Fresh Prince of the Air. You've only got 9 more minutes. And it's over. The terrible nightmare. It's over. I'm really going to miss this. Listeners at home, if you want Fresh Prince of the Air to continue next year, please text in. Because Austin is only going to Watford. I mean, it's 40 minutes away, mate. You can pop by. You can drive in on a Tuesday.
0: Could do. I'd probably still be here earlier than you.
1: Do you reckon so?
0: Definitely. If I was coming
1: from
0: Watford.
1: But you know, Huntingdon Road, it's superlatively congested in the morning.
0: Yeah, gnarly on a Tuesday.
1: Whereas you've got the ease of access, haven't you?
0: It's very much a case of gnarly Ray Jepson. Fine gnarly.
1: If you want to hear more like this from Austin, let us know, because he just wants some vindication, really.
0: Yeah, I'm absolutely livid, to be honest. I feel so undervalued. So underpaid. I mean, I'm not paid, so underpaid and overworked. Those of you who are still sort of, you know, interested, this is How We Gonna Work It Out by

0: Catcher is licking her lips at home, it seems. She's sent a quite cryptic message about carrion.
1: Yes, carrion at home.
0: A woman of the hunt. All in jest, I should say. If you are keen for Fresh Prince of the Air to stick around, the powers that be are the ones you need to get in touch with. And
1: I tell you who's not keen for us to stick around, A Face for Radio.
0: Yeah, he's absolutely...
1: A Face at the Window, more like. Alright, we're wrapping up.
0: Give us honestly. A moment. But if you would like us to stick around, you can sign our e-petition at www.petition.gov.uk/save-the-fresh
1: 100,000 votes and you will find your voice in the House of Commons. So let that be your incentive. 100,000.
0: 100,000, yeah.
1: Come on, the Fresh Prince Empire, do your worst.
0: Yeah, I believe you. Yeah. Interesting. Yeah. We've got an email. Sorry, I lost train of thought there. We've got an email here from Darren Gibbs, who is the MP for Swaffham. And he is saying that he's going to comment the House of Commons today. He's going to put in a word.
1: Oh, thank you, Gibbsy.
0: Fingers crossed.
1: Thank you, Gibbsy.
0: That's classic Gibbs.
1: Classic Gibbs.
0: Kudos to Gibbs.
1: Wow.
0: I don't agree with your policies. Do Reform have policies? But Darren Gibbs, very kind of him to save the show.
1: Hey, thank you. We need a big donor. And
0: a big donut of a bay.
1: A big, a nice.
0: Yeah, I also quite like a donut.
1: And a donor.
0: Adonis.
1: Adonis. And Donny Iriola!
0: That's huge.
1: That is humour.
0: It's taken 55 minutes, but we finally arrived on the same page.
1: We found the common groove. Yeah. Sorry, Curtis Mayfield. I thought you'd go down better.
0: Lead balloon.
1: Yeah.
0: Should we have a little bit of a wrap up there? I don't think we're going to get any further with the autobiography. Should we have some final musings then?
1: Final musings.
0: About the show. About. What have you learnt about yourself?
1: Two terms on the show. About a term and a half.
0: Love me two terms, baby.
1: Baby, love me twice today. Love me two terms, girl. Love me two terms, baby. Love me two terms. One for tomorrow. Okay, the clock is ticking.
0: Yeah, Sonic equivalent of watching paint dry, says Sarah in Arbury.
1: Nice, thank you.
0: It's rude, but it is spot on.
1: Keith is typing. We've got the interminable three dots. I'm sorry, Keith. I don't know if we're going to be able to hear about the AstroTurf because we are wrapping up very soon. Okay, term and a half, Fresh Prince of the Air. What have we learnt? What have we learnt not to do in the future in other exploits and pursuits?
0: I think the biggest life lesson came from Percy Costulas, who sent in a voice message to apologise for his interview.
2: Yes, thank you, Austin, and thank you, Jonah. Because I'm always... I feel terrible about what happened. I've let myself down, I've let the listeners at home down. Because I broke the number one rule of show business. Never get your Johnson out. On air. For all eyes to see.
0: He said, man, hands off. Wisdom for our time there from Percy Costulas.
1: That was excellent from Percy.
0: Yeah, I'm glad we found that.
1: A fantastic guest, actually.
0: Yeah, good egg. He's
1: No different from the Norman Conquests of this world.
0: Yes.
1: As it turned out.
0: Our jurisdiction over the Camfeb inbox will end in 1 minute and 45 seconds. But if there's any kind of highlights from the 2 terms that we've been on the radio, do get in touch. Message us privately. Message Jonah, who is the person that you know. And, yeah. Tell us how great we are.
1: And we may be back for a comeback special.
0: Yeah, watch this space.
1: Watch this space, because this slot will always be ours. It's not really up for grabs. People aren't interested at the cursed 8 in the morning Tuesday slot.
0: And it is cursed.
1: It is cursed. We've really set a precedent. So...
0: Yeah.
1: Just aside from that, best of luck to Freya Bealsby for her exams today. Okay, thank you. Well, yeah, but they won't be hearing this now, so it's just to sort of, you know, and they won't cancel each other out. Best of luck to Isabel Onong.
0: Opong.
1: And best of luck to Isabel Onong if you're out there.
0: Isabel Onong can't decide whether or not she is going to remain anonymous, so she's given just the first name.
1: Okay, well.
0: They say go out with a bang, but here at Fresh Prince of the Air, we're going to go out with Crash by The Primitives.

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It's a day before my human geography first year exam, so I probably shouldn't be here in the studio whatsoever. But life is more than exams, right? That's at least what I'm telling myself, and my mother for that matter. Anyway, after last week's slightly less scripted affair, we're changing things up again this week and taking an hour to appreciate some of the great music that has came out of the city of Manchester over the many decades. I made a big deal out of my Merseybeat episode, and whilst I still prefer Liverpool music overall, I am somewhat partial to the sound of our Mancunian neighbours every now and again, even though I'm supposed to hate them. Historically, we're supposed to be at a rivalry, but, you know, I don't care. Anyway, I really wanted to capture the feelings and emotions associated with Manchester music before I wrote the episode, so I asked my good friend Mr. GPT for some advice, and they described music from Manchester as being defined by melodic yet atmospheric songwriting, combined working class authenticity, emotional depth, and spirit of innovation that spans indie rock, post-punk, and dance music. A cold and concise yet insightful description as always, thank you ChatGPT. Anyway, there are some very strong parallels between Merseybeat and music from Manchester, with most of it being firmly rooted in the lived experience of so many working class people experiencing rapid socio-economic changes in a rapidly de-industrialising environment. Sorry, I went a bit too human geography there, didn't I? It's clearly, I've learnt something in my process of revision over the past few weeks. I say a few weeks, it's been 9 weeks, please help me. Going absolutely crazy. Anyway, moving swiftly on, here is a song that pretty much sums up what I thought Manchester music was in its entirety for many years, till I actually opened my mind a little bit.

Such an iconic outro. I do love it. Although controversial with the whistle solo, I must say. So yeah, you're currently listening to Step On, covered here by the Happy Mondays in 1990.

Yeah, I had no clue that song was a cover until, or I'd forgotten at least until I started researching this episode. It was originally co-written by John Congo and Christos Demetriou, I think, Demetriou. The Happy Mondays added that Mancunian twist that made it one of the most like popular songs ever to come out of the city at the time. It very much is like a culmination of the Manchester sound. Apologies for my stutteriness. The Q-Dex has just died, which is the system that we use, which is not ideal. No, I think, I don't know what's going on this morning. It's a bit temperamental. Anyway, moving on. How is everyone this morning? It feels like it's a quiet morning. I was talking to the guys on the Fresh Prince of the Air before me, and they said, "Hope you enjoy the graveyard shift of Cam FM in exam season," which is yeah, not a good sign. But it also doesn't surprise me, if I'm honest. It's everyone's very busy. God knows why we're all still here, but yeah, can't say we're not committed to the cause. Anyway, speaking of, obviously, I'm still here. I'm still committed. I keep uploading all the playlists when I have the time on Instagram, so make sure to follow me at face4_radio on Instagram, as that's my primary platform for updates, playlists, and just general musings and wonderings. Also, take that time to, you know, suggest anything, ask any questions. Yeah, I always answer my DMs, so make sure you get in touch. Also, we've got the online web form. Oh, the Q-Dex has died again. If you guys were seeing what I was seeing, you'd panic. It's not looking too professional right now, I'm not going to lie. Everything appears to have broken, but I'm just going to keep talking and hope that that'll suffice. Anyway, yeah, the online web form is there. Make sure you get in touch. It just adds a bit of interactivity, to... Is that a word? I don't know. We'll find out. But yeah, just... add some interaction, that's the one, to the show, which is great. So yeah, make sure you do get in touch there. And then of course, Cam FM, general socials, we've got Facebook, Twitter, Instagram at Cam FM 97.2, most of the handles are the same, so yeah, make sure you get in touch there. Anyway, as I said, we've just listened to Step On. I think it may be time now for our low-end, our Manchester-themed, no less, low-end legend of the week. And I was thinking about this earlier, and I think this is probably going to be one of the last low-end legends of the week that I do. I'm going to switch it up for something else. I was thinking of maybe doing like a feature of drummers instead, moving on to a different type of low-end legend. You never know. Anyway, there's still a few key bass players that I would really like to feature, but apart from that, it's the one section that we never get any positive feedback on, so I'm just going to assume that everyone's bored of it now. I'll probably get rid of it soon. Anyway, this week we're featuring an incredibly underrated bassist from Manchester, and often an overlooked member of the Smiths. We're talking about Andy Rourke today, folks, the great Andy Rourke. Born in Manchester in 1964, Rourke joined the band alongside childhood friend Johnny Marr and helped shape the band's distinctive sound between 1982 and 1987. His bass playing became a defining feature of many of the band's most celebrated songs, including, obviously, but not limited to, This Charming Man, significant hit one here, Barbarism Begins at Home, and, of course, There Is a Light That Never Goes Out. Barbarism in particular, if there's any Smiths fans out there or just people that are interested in their kind of like overall style, then the live version of that on YouTube is absolutely brilliant. There's like a little bass break in it, and it just shows like how you know, melodic of a player he was, because he played primarily with a plectrum or a pick for my American friends. And a lot of the time you can fall into the trap when I think anyway, when using a pick, of being a little bit stale and a little bit stiff, kind of, what's the word? Sterile. But he had so much feel using it. It's really interesting. Anyway, speaking of, his playing style stood out because of its melodic sophistication and technical fluency. Rather than simply supporting the harmony, he often treated the bass as a lead instrument, much like John Taylor that we featured before from Duran Duran. Very similar situation there. And he created flowing counter melodies that intertwined with Johnny Marr's brilliant guitar parts. He was influenced by funk, soul and jazz. I had a great time feel and note choice while still remaining to serve the song effectively.
And after the Smiths broke up, he worked with a number of reputable artists across the industry before his tragic death more recently on the 19th of May 2023. As for song choice this week, there is arguably a number of other Smith songs other than this one that have more complicated bass lines, but we don't look for complicated here on A Face for Radio. We look for impactful and significant, and that's where we are. And so for my chosen song, I decided to demonstrate how good Rourke was by picking a song that really shows that he was really good at selecting the perfect notes for the job. So without further ado, featuring the great, late great Andy Rourke on bass, here's Big Mouth Strikes Again. Another Manchester classic.

The Smiths are a band where I've always said to my dad that they would be the perfect band for me if they were instrumental. There are a few songs like this that I can just about bear, but Morrissey's voice makes me want to cry a little bit.

Anyway, sorry about that. Technical difficulties, as always. I don't know what's going on this morning, but hey-ho. Anyway, that was, of course, for those of you who missed that, we've just been listening to Big Mouth Strikes Again by The Smiths, featuring Andy Rourke on bass. And the song was part of The Queen Is Dead, which is widely considered one of the most influential British albums of all time. And whilst I probably do agree with that, I've listened all the way through recently. I think I'd said last week on the show that I've been going through and listening to all of the considered like greatest classic albums of all time, and The Queen Is Dead was one that cropped up that was suggested that I had to listen to, and I listened all the way through, and there are some genuinely brilliant songs on there. I just really struggle to get past like Morrissey's kind of input to the band's overall sound, and I know he was obviously the primary songwriter with Johnny Marr, because Johnny Marr is such a good guitarist, like a really technically underrated guitarist, but also just that his soundscape that he could create, it's just so full and jingly jangly and really so influential in that like earlier Manchester sound. You know, really significant band overall in the development of Manchester as a musical city. I can only listen to a very small fraction of their discography. Any Smiths fans in the chat? Anyone? It's one of those mornings where the chat is so dead we've got more adverts than messages. But you know what? Hey ho. If I'm talking to myself, I'll at least, or at least my mum on the other end. Hey mum, hope you're doing all right. Hope your Spanish lesson goes well this morning. That aside, weather report time, everyone's favourite bit now that I've been banned from drinking green tea in the studio, so we can't do that anymore. Surprisingly, we woke up to blue skies this morning in Cambridge after it has pretty much rained for 4 days straight. Yeah, by yesterday evening, I was ready to switch my degree to theology and start building an ark. I'm not going to lie, I was at that point of desperation where it was like, I genuinely don't think we're going to survive this flood that's imminent. Anyway, oh, bit of a red flag, laughing at your own jokes, isn't it? Well, I amuse myself, if nothing else. but yeah, I think it's probably time for another Manchester tune, and this is from one of the most successful pop bands in the history of Manchester, and it's Simply Red. Like them or hate them, they're very significant in the sound, so here's Stars by Simply Red, one of my all-time favourite Manchester songs.

probably my favourite vocalist from Manchester. Just so much like soul in his voice. It's quite a retro sounding tone, but yeah, I'm all here for it.

But yeah, anyway, that was Stars by Simply Red. I think it's their most famous song, maybe, maybe not, I don't know. I know For Your Babies is quite a significant one as well, so you'll have to fact check me on that one, because I don't have anything in my notes. But yeah, I really like Simply Red. Another band that I always forget is from Manchester, because they don't really have that, like, typical Manchester sound, and that is the perfect segue for our live music education today, as this week I've once more given into my 1975 fandom, sorry Dad, and I've chosen Happiness from their Still at Their Very Best tour in 2024 from the O2 in Manchester, so a local gig for a local band. Now this is a fine example of a band from Manchester that doesn't really have the Manchester sound, as I said, further showcasing its variability as a city for releasing music. You know, it's really broad. I was joking in the Liverpool, the Merseybeat episode about groups like Atomic Kitten coming out of Liverpool, and the 1975 are a really significant example of music that doesn't sound like where it's from. And Matty Healy, the lead singer, has been quite open over the years about the fact that he doesn't really want the band's sound to be associated with a specific place. He doesn't want it to have that Manchester sound. He said he'd rather create his own soundscape than like kind of copy off like a historical reputation, which is really interesting. What does anyone else think listening? You know, is it good to, that you think it would be good to have regional ties to somewhere specific, but it does beg the question that maybe it is better to go your own way and plow your own furrow instead of conforming to their preconceived musical identity. Anyway, the original song was released in 2022 as part of the album Being Funny in a Foreign Language, which is a great title, and it's a proper 80s-inspired summery pop song with two whole saxophone solos. Yes, that's right. There's a big instrumental at the end that you will hear in a minute, there's a version online, I think it was later by Jules Holland, where Healy, the lead singer, as in the end, he says something, there's a really good line, and it's like, there's nothing wrong with a bit of self-indulgence, let's go around again, and they do this instrumental break over and over again. I think it's true sometimes in music that, you know, it can go too far, but sometimes it's okay for a little bit of self-indulgence. But anyway, ramble out the way, let's listen to a bit of 1975, shall we? Once again, apologies, Dad, but this is Happiness by the 1975. Live from the Manchester O2, no. Pay attention to how full their live sound is, by the way. It sounds like there's like 45 of them on stage.

Sadly, we don't quite have enough time to finish the second saxophone solo. But yes, anyway, that was Happiness by the 1975 as part of our live music education for this week. That's a really interesting song. Matty Healy talks about it a lot, very fondly, because it's a very rare occasion in which it's a pop song where none of the lyrics rhyme. I don't know whether anyone, any strong-eared viewers picked up on that, but yeah, not one line in that song rhymes, which is really interesting for a pop song. Also, the guitar solo is one of those like really Marmite-y things, I think, where you will either love that tone or you hate it. But what I will say is a guitar solo with that many notes, it's very bold to do it without distortion. If you notice with most other solos, they'll stick a load of grit and distortion on there, and it covers, someone who's played a number of very bad solos live, it covers at least 80% of your mistakes. And so that was a very, very brave thing to do. But yeah, anyway, that's my little outburst of 1975 fandom for this week. I promise it won't happen again for a good few weeks. But yeah, great live performance, such a full sound. The band has came on so much in their sound. But yes, anyway, it's that time, everybody. Let me just grab my glasses because it's time for the news. Good morning. You're listening to the latest music headlines, and here are three of the biggest stories making waves across the industry this week. First up, a Manchester-themed fan

2005 album Confessions on a Dance Floor. The pop icon premiered a new short film at the Tribeca Festival and has hinted that a world tour could follow the album's release later in the summer. And finally, new figures show the UK's electronic music sector remains a major economic force, generating an estimated £2.47 billion in activity during 2025. The report highlights continued growth in festivals and live music events, whilst also drawing attention to the ongoing challenges facing grassroots music venues across the country. And bonus unscripted news article today, Rush have recently played their first gig in something like 15 years after the tragic death of their drummer Neil Peart, but they've really reawoken the prog rock world more recently with Annika Niles, the female drummer, filling Neil's shoes, and they did their first show a couple of days ago, and my, did she fill those shoes indeed. It looked like an incredible performance, and as much as I'm not the biggest Rush fan ever, it's definitely a very significant moment in history to see that power trio back on stage again in whatever form. Anyway, that's the end of this week's news segment. Join us next week for some more significant headlines in the world of music. Right, the glasses are back off now. Back to normal. Anyway, hope you enjoyed that. And to play us out in our news segment, and I think this may be one you might like, Grandma, because I know you're listening this morning. Here's a bit of Take That.

So you're currently listening to Back for Good by Take That, released in 1995 and written primarily by Gary Barlow. I think it's probably

my favorite Take That song. Yeah, absolutely cracking tune, really good. Yes, it's currently 9:41 in the morning and you are listening to Cam FM 97.2. Specifically this morning, you lovely people have taken the time out of your day to listen to A Face for Radio at 9 a.m. every Tuesday morning. I say every Tuesday morning, actually, but we don't have long left. That's right, ladies and gents. We are getting nearer and nearer to the end of term, and I believe I've got about 3 episodes left for you, maybe 2. But yeah, there's definitely one next week. I'll still be around, although it's after my exams then, so I'm hoping I'll still be conscious by then after the post-exams partying, but hopefully, yes, there should still be a show next week, the week after, and maybe even the week after that, because I appear to be the last man standing in Cambridge, because I've actually got a gig with my band at the end of term, so I'm sticking around for a while, so sticking around on the airwaves as well. But yeah, anyway, that was once again Back for Good by Take That, another Mancunian classic. And now I think because we're already running out of time somehow, we're going to go straight into this week's back-to-back bangers, and I've got some seriously good songs lined up for you from our Mancunian friends, so sit back, relax, and enjoy some quality Mancunian music. This one's for you, Mum.

Oh, we've had a message on the web form this morning. Hi from Oshan and Freya, tuning in from studio with our model making. Oh, well, guys, lovely to hear from you. I hope you're having a lovely time in studio this morning. Model making sounds fun. And so after Rocks by Primal Scream, this is a little bit of traditional Manc music from the Hollies.

Anyway, that was Rocks by Primal Scream, closely followed by Long Cool Woman by The Hollies. And Rocks is one of my favourite and one of my mum's favourite Primal Scream songs, released as part of their fourth album back in 1994. And it's just a proper rock song. I mean, it's got rock in the title, but yeah, great song. Really proper straight rock song. And then on the flip side, Long Cool Woman was not a song I was familiar with, like I said, until more recently. And the song was released as a single in 1972 after appearing on the album Distant Light. And I feel like you can really hear that 60s influence in that one. In 1972, early 70s, that's no surprise at all. But yeah, the Hollies were a really significant band around that time. And I think probably you could argue shaped a lot of the Manchester sound as we know it today. I'm going to be really cheeky and try and fit in my Guess the Song section today, because I really like the song that it is. But before I do that, I'm just going to call out the elephant in the room, and that is the fact that I have played no Oasis whatsoever on this Manchester special, and I don't intend to either. I always try and be really musically passive on these shows and try not to let my own bias get in the way of you guys experiencing new music and trying to, you know, add songs to your Spotify playlist or whatever. But Oasis is my one veto band. I just won't play them. I won't do it. You will never hear an Oasis song on this radio unless someone like hijacks. I have a guest that hijacks my playlist or whatever. But yeah, I promise you, you will never hear Oasis. And I know that's ridiculous, but that's just the way we do things here. So yeah, no Oasis. But yeah, I think we do just about have time for a little bit of a Guess the Song, a Mank Guess the Song, because we haven't done it for a while either. So. Let's give it a go, shall we? Although, the song that I was planning to do doesn't appear to have downloaded. There we go, here it is. Okay, so, it's been a while since we've done this, folks. So, for anyone who doesn't remember, I'm going to play parts to a song starting with the drums, and all you've got to do is tell me what the song is. So, here we go. With our Mank theme. So, this is a song that's came out of Manchester, remember? Hopefully that'll help. And we're starting with the drums. This is a very famous drum beat. Gonna add some bass now. Stand by the live chat, folks, and DM me on Instagram if you've got it as well. Oh, I think that's a record. Mum has got it with the drums and bass. I don't think anyone has got it that early before. Give some everyone else a little bit more time to get it. Here's some piano. Anyone got it yet before I add the guitar? And here's the guitar.

Sadly, just an excerpt of that song today as we're quickly running out of time. But yeah, you're currently listening to Sit Down by James, so congratulations for anyone who guessed that. Mum, you win the prize for being the first person ever to guess it with the drums. I'm trying desperately to play as much as I can whilst also talking. It's ironic, isn't it, that the song was adopted by Liverpool fans for the Mo Salah song, considering it's a song that's from Manchester in origin.

Anyway, as I said, that was Sit Down by James, and really is a Mank classic for sure. But yeah, just like that, we've reached the end of our 12th broadcast. I can't believe we're up to number 12. The year really has flown, hasn't it? Anyway, I really hope you all enjoyed this episode. And if you have any new topics, genres, eras, or segments you'd like me to feature on the show, make sure to DM me on Instagram or fill out the feedback form in my bio. And whilst I will always be loyal to the sound of Liverpool, you can't deny the importance and overall quality of music from Manchester. And much like Liverpool, it's a sound built on defiance and inclusivity, and that's really something I can definitely get behind. Don't know about you. I really need to leave the studio and get back to my room and start revising before my DOS comes for me in my sleep. Got a big day of revision before my human geography exam tomorrow, which I'm very nervous about, but it is what it is. We're here to learn at the end of the day, sadly, not just to chat about music. So with that out of the way, as always, hopefully you've heard a song or two that's tickled your fancy this morning. Maybe want to play while you tuck into your Auntie Ruth's homemade Victoria sponge, or want to stick on in the bin wagon after the end of a long shift. So anyway, here are some seriously niche ones. To end this week's broadcast, I'm going to let the Stone Roses play us out, another very significant Manchester band that shaped so much of their earlier sound, and the Madchester sound, as it was called. So yeah, without further ado, I've been Patrick, and this has been A Face for Radio. Before I end, just reading my notes, the line actually reads as "this has been a Facebook for radio." Clearly autocorrect has been having a bit of fun there. But yeah, anyway, to wrap things up, I'm Patrick. This has been A Face for Radio. And if I survive both my exams, I will see you on Tuesday at 9. Thank you.

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Hello, hello. Yes, it's me again. Riding the waves with Rowan, airing every Tuesday 1 to 2 p.m. Yeah, I had a little 2-week break to study more for my exams, of course. But there are some more coming, but anyways, I decided to take a little rest of an hour in between everything and all the chaos and all the mugging. But yeah, so today's theme of the show is to just go on a little tour through, how many years is it? 13 years of K-pop, I believe. 2013 to 2025. We may not reach the 2025 song, but so be it. We'll be enjoying anyways. So the first song was Rom Pom Pom Pom by FX in 2013. Yeah, it was a very good song. Appeared in a fair amount of survival shows. It was definitely a nice different kind of sound because yeah, while my previous show was on 2012, it sort of builds upon it, but it's starting to get a little bit more of that sort of third gen refinement to the sound. And of course with FX it's very experimental, and I definitely appreciate that about them. The next song will be from Girls' Generation, Tetiso with Adrenaline.

And that was 2014 with Ghost Generation, Deity Soul, and Adrenaline. Yeah, I really like this song because it brings back good memories for me. This was on Idol School, which was a 2018 survival show that produced Romis, and yeah, that was one of the first performances I watched from that series, and yeah, that's where I learned about G1, who became my bias in Promise after that. And then I discovered that before that she was in 16, from which I learned about Twice. I mean, no, the causality is in a different direction. Man, yeah, okay. But anyways, that was Adrenaline, and it has appeared a fair bit in survivor shows also. So yeah, I don't know, a lot of these classic songs to me, I kind of miss that more recent generations of music. You don't really see many of these highly coverable songs, in that often it's so personalized to a group's sound and identity, sort of, that it's difficult for other groups to cover that as well. And maybe people aren't trying to do covers of like all these newer songs that much. I'm sure it's doable. But anyways, yes, the next song is another one that has been covered a fair bit, which is Heart Attack by AOA.

And that was Heart Attack from AOA. Yeah, another classic song. I really like it. It's one of the few sports concepts that I really enjoy in K-pop. I believe it was a tennis match, if my memory is still holding firm. Yeah, and AOA has always been a group that I enjoy very much, respect very much. Many of their songs are classics like I Love Miniskirt, I Love Short Hair, I Love Like a Cat, yeah, if I'm not wrong. All of them great songs. The next song I'll be moving on to is, hopefully it's a debut, if I can remember correctly, 2016 with Woju Sonyeo, Secret.

And that was Secret by Wuju Sonyeol in 2016. Turns out I'm wrong, they debuted a year before that with Momomo and Catch Me. Yeah, I was totally unaware of that, but the first song that really caught my attention will be Secret, because I know it helped to really establish that sort of spacey, somewhat elegant and complex sound that Wuju Sonyeol became very known for throughout the course of their career. And yeah, it's definitely a very unique concept at that point. There wasn't really anyone doing a space concept, and it was an interesting period of time where there were multiple groups that eventually popped up doing a lot of all these very thematic kind of concepts. There was also Gangwon Sonyeol. I've definitely showed them on the show before, and they're about gardens. Yeah, and so it's really unique, and I think they were one of the first to do it. The next song I'll be moving on to, it's arguably my song of the year for 2017, which is Red Flavor by Red Velvet.

And that was Red Flavor from Red Velvet for 2017. Yeah, I really like this song because I know it captures all my favorite things about Red Velvet. In that while they are very capable of producing all your very velvet concepts, complex R&B, darker songs, Red Flavor is their red part, which is this more upbeat, more happy and very conceptual part of them. So their concept here was definitely summer. It's summer and well, now it's summer in the UK also. And it's a feel good song. It has their wonderful vocals as usual. And yeah, there's also some complexity in it, which allows it to be very compelling beyond just a very generalized happy song. So that's why I really like Red Flavor. The next song I'll be going for is Total 180 from that song, and it's 2018's Black Dress from CLC.

was CLC with Black Dress. It's one of my most adored songs of all time in that it's so underrated within the context of songs that people discuss in 2018, which absolutely was a very goated year in K-pop, as I have mentioned about 100 times. But this song really stands out because A, it's conceptual, B, it sounds very different from anything that they have released and anything that people have released before that and subsequent to that. Yeah. And well, you could argue that there were some definitely more girl crush concepts before that, but I'll argue that CLC's take is not that much about aggression, but it's about a girl crush concept that is a bit of an elegant and confident side to it, while still being very distinct to their character. So that's why I like it a lot. Yeah, like the year after that, they produce No, which is another song which I really adore. I like these two almost equally. So yeah, that was Black Dress from CLC. The next song I'll be moving on to is Fancy from Twice.

That was Fancy by Twice. Yeah, I believe this was one of my first Twice comebacks that I saw, and yeah, it definitely brings back memories when I was still very new to K-pop as a genre, and I was very excited about literally anything. Yeah, of course there are still things I am very excited about in K-pop, where like new groups, new concepts, new songs, new styles. But there's a difference between having listened to this stuff for like 8 years and listening to it for like a single year. Yeah. And Fancy, it's a very good song. It's I believe one of the last times Twice did like a somewhat cute concept sort of song. I'm not saying they should do it in 2026, but yeah, nostalgia, basically nostalgia, lots of it. The next song I'll be moving on to is Crossroads from GFriend in 2020.

And that was Crossroads by GFriend in 2020. Yeah, I really like this song. Cause it's so filled with longing. It's so filled with emotions. In a sense, yeah, that's quite representative of their discography where, yeah, starting from say 2016 with Rough, it's a lot of these songs that are very filled with longing, very solid vocals, and obviously you can hear their members' voices stand out a lot, like Yuju, Sohwan, Yerin, all this. And I always miss GFriend a lot because they had a very distinct sort of musical identity to them. And even looking at the lyrics of the song right now, it's very pretty, it's very delicate, it's very earnest in a sense, and that's what makes it unique. That's what something that GFriend has always been very good at doing. The next song I'll be moving on to is Hua by Idol in 2021.

And that was Hua from Idol. Yeah, I really like this song because it's a very unique concept again. It's surrounding this idea of a flower, and the flower is burning up. And that's something that has always stood out to me about Idol, in that they're very good at tackling different kinds of concepts. So many over the years. Before that, there was Senorita. Somewhere around there, there was Oh My God. There was Then after that, there were things like Super Lady and Tomboy. Yes, Tomboy. And then Nude. It's a very unique kind of artistic vision that Soyeon has as one of the first like female producers, idol producers within K-pop actually. And she did a phenomenal job at that, even producing some songs for other groups, and they're all very, very good. And so that's something I've always appreciated about Idol, although I haven't really caught up with them that recently. Yeah, have they released anything recently? No clue. But yeah, the next song I'll be moving on to is Ginga Mingayo by Elite.

Gayo. And that was Billy Ginga Mingayo. Yes, it's one of my favorite debuts of recent years in that Billy has always had a very unique concept in this sort of quirky, strange way. But it's always done in a very tasteful, artistic sense also. Yeah, and obviously this song, it almost sounds like a little kid's rhyme, in a sense, the chorus. Where they do it? Well, they somehow do it. I don't know how, but they make it work. And the other song I really like from them is Yunoya in like 2024, if I'm not wrong. Yeah, great songs. And under Mystic Story, so there is a little bit of that SM influence coming in, but not nearly enough to stop them from creating a very unique identity of their own. The next song I'll be moving on to, it's a song I really adore, which is Love Me Like This by NMIXX.

0: back.
1: And that was Love Me Like This from NMIX in 2023. Yeah, this was the first song that really got me into following NMIX's music. Because before that, they debuted 2021, I believe, their songs were a bit more out there. It's very well known that they call it mix pop, and there's a lot of drastic changes in the sound of the music across the span of the song, which, while interesting, it's not necessarily the most pleasant thing to listen to while you're trying to focus on chilling out, relaxing. But so while those are iconic, I believe this is the first song where they toned it down a bit and changed up the methodology somewhat, in that they're focusing more on their excellent vocals, probably one of the best vocal groups in this generation of K-pop. And as you can see from the song, it's like they have a slow build up of the Love Me Like This hook with a deeper instrumental as well as vocals layer on top, which makes it very unique to me. And just a very iconic song to a iconic legacy that has continued until now, with songs such as Heavy Serenade, which is the previous comeback. The next song I'll be moving on to is Sabotage by Yunbi.

And that was Sabotage by NB. Yeah, I honestly didn't know about this song beforehand. It's a song suggested to me by a friend. And it's very good. It's very, very good. Yeah, I don't necessarily listen to NB's music that much. But when I do, I do appreciate it. It's very characterized by a very electronic sound, catchy, and her voice has always stood out to me since the Eyes One Days. As well as PD48, for example. Yeah, and yeah, I've come to the end of my show today, Riding the Waves. And yeah, it was a fun time going through all the songs of the past. 13 years, and hope you had a good time listening. The last song will be for 2025, and that will be All My Poetry by Close Your Eyes.

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0: Hello, and welcome back to Wombat Radio, the show where we talk about anything happening below the belly button and pretend it's not awkward, because honestly, it shouldn't be. I'm Angela, your host of the day, and you just listened to Mr. Eclectic by Laufey, which is a shout out to my friend Chris, aka Mr. Eclectic, because he guessed the topic of the show quite last minute, actually. He just guessed it like 2 hours ago, so I had to change my first song like in literally like 5 minutes, not 5 minutes ago, but like an hour ago. But this was for you, Chris. I hope you like it. And this is also a big shout out to your radio show, Picks by Mr. Eclectic, hence the choice of your shout out. So let's get on with today's show. I have some news, guys. I'm not alone today in the studio. I'm here with the goddess of fertility herself, Freya. And I haven't revealed the topic, have I?
1: No.
0: We're gonna be talking about Freya's thesis, which is all about how the gut and periods talk between each other. And in case you're curious, the title of this show is Spilling Your Guts, period.
1: Love it.
0: Is that a smooth title, Freya?
1: I love that title. I think it, yeah, sums it up really well.
0: I'm glad. All right, then Freya, we're gonna start with like you telling us about yourself. What do you do?
1: Of course. Yeah, well, great question. Great question, Angela. So, hello everyone. I'm so happy to be joining Angela on her show. I've been listening in past few weeks and she's been doing amazing. So it's great to be her first guest as well. I'm super honored. So yeah, I'm studying an MPhil in human evolutionary studies, and my interest is basically evolutionary medicine. And yeah, my thesis is, which I'm doing right now, is linking like menstrual cycles and looking at how women basically have more periods nowadays than they did, or for example, when humans were kind of hunter-gatherers, and whether there are links with that increased number of menstrual cycles and IBS, irritable bowel syndrome. Yeah, that's a bit about me. I also do talk about evolutionary medicine on my show, which I host every other week. So it's Slay. Normally on Wednesdays. So next week, if my thesis hasn't killed me yet, I'll hopefully be doing another show. But yeah, that's a little bit.
0: Wednesdays at 10 a.m.
1: Wednesdays at 10 a.m.
0: All right. Freya, of all the questions that you could study, why why specifically like women's health, menstruation, IBS, what drew you into the field?
1: Yeah, I mean, I guess when I was applying to do a master's, I was interested in like evolution, this evolutionary theory and evolutionary medicine, which I should also say it's basically the discipline of looking at kind of health and disease and the human body from this evolutionary perspective. Like, okay, humans were hunter-gatherers for most of our lives, and our biology is very much the same as that. Like, it hasn't really changed that much. And now there's all these kind of issues when we live in like this modern industrialized world, etc. But yeah, so that kind of niche is really interesting to me. And when I was kind of applying for masters, I also knew that I wanted to just study or focus a bit on women's health, because it's just a super important and under-researched area, and which obviously you know about. And
0: of course.
1: Yeah, and it just seemed very important to me, like, reflecting kind of struggles that myself, women around me have faced. I thought that this kind of topic area was a good way to merge my interest in evolutionary medicine evolution and health and disease in that light with like women's health and my interest in women's health. So that's kind of how it came about. But yeah,
0: lovely.
1: Initially.
0: Lovely. Yeah. Well, that's what most masters are about, right? Like, you have this niche interest and you just go for it and apply and pray that you get accepted into the program. And that's it.
1: Yeah.
0: All right. To introduce the show, I have chosen a very, an oldie, an old song This is I'm Every Woman by Chaka Khan. Mm-hmm. Interestingly, this was covered by another artist. I don't remember the name, but okay. I just remember it was covered by... Hold on, no, I'm Every... Yeah. Mm-hmm. Okay, I'm mixing it with another song that it's also covered that will come up next. Mm-hmm. But this was covered by Whitney Houston, I think. And wow. That's what people the version that people usually know. Nice. But I felt like bringing the oldie back because I feel that the original version needs a shout out as well.
1: Yeah, so, of course.
0: We're going to play it now and hopefully you like it, guys. And we'll get on to business after it. All right.
1: Yay, let's go.

0: you just listen to I'm Every Woman by Chaka Khan. And that song is giving us our intro to the topic that goes next. But before that, let's check the messages on our web form. Wait, actually, before we check the messages, two things. First, where's my classical music? I forgot to put it before.
1: Better late than never. That's what I say.
0: Just softly so it doesn't distract us. All right, there it is. And then the second thing is that if anyone wants to send us a message, feel free to text us at the online web form at camfm.co.uk/player. And in there, you should see like a message box in which you can type any message that you like, give us some feedback, some positive vibes, and make sure that when you do, please sign it with your name, because otherwise Freya and I have no way of telling who is sending us messages. But yeah, that said,
1: should we give some shout outs quickly?
0: Yes.
1: Whoever wants. Well, yeah, who's... So, shout out to B, my friend B. She sent in a message. So thank you for your support. And we've got love from Lucy Cav. Love the show. Thanks, guys.
0: Loving the people at Lucy Cav in this college. They are absolutely the best students.
1: Well, we are both Lucy Cav.
0: Obviously.
1: We still have members. Love
0: that. You don't say.
1: Okay. Amazing.
0: We also have some like comments from unknown people that sadly haven't signed their messages saying slay or wishing that you play Christina Aguilera today as well. From someone from Spain, I'm assuming, because the message is in
1: Spanish.
0: Or
1: there's another one.
0: Actually, for all my Spanish speakers, Freya speaks Spanish, so if you want to send some support in Spanish, please also feel free to do
1: so. You can send that too.
0: All right, let's dive in into your thesis.
1: Sure, let's do that.
0: So we're going to be speaking about the period section of your thesis now. Mm-hmm. I was curious about the title of your thesis, because you mentioned the word cumulative with
1: cumulative
0: periods. So how could cumulative menstruations affect or affect IBS? Yeah. And I was just very curious about what this cumulative connotation was. And I did some digging, and then it turns out that it refers to the fact that now as we give birth less, we have more periods. So we're like accumulating periods, right? But I wonder, like, this made me wonder what other differences do you think there are, like, between the periods that we have now and, for example, that our grandmas had, or maybe if we trace back in, like, history, like, were there any other differences apart from, like, giving birth and the fact that they had less periods than we do?
1: I mean, yeah, obviously, I think the main thing is the fact that when... Well, firstly, when we were kind of living as these hunter-gatherer groups, when our biology kind of was setting in stone, so to speak, the kind of default strategy for reproduction was kind of just to continuously give birth, like have babies and be also breastfeeding. And obviously when you're pregnant and also breastfeeding, you're in this state of amenorrhea, basically, where you're not having periods,
0: right?
1: The key idea is with the cumulative cycles is that you're having these periods throughout your life, or you're just having period after period without having these breaks of pregnancy and breastfeeding. And yeah, that's kind of the main thing. And you know, it's like the build up of the impact of that. And also as well, I think it's not just the fact that it's more periods, but it's this continuous fluctuation between different hormonal states that also has an impact. So like between different levels of the hormones estrogen and progesterone, that have these kind of links to inflammation or the gut, as we will talk about. I mean, that's what I can say in terms of like my thesis topic. But in terms of like more generally, I mean, it's it's hard to say exactly how like periods were back then. I guess it's right. more of like a maybe social kind of thing, the different the way it was viewed, the kind of different products they were using, maybe less sophisticated, maybe more taboo.
0: Yeah.
1: But yeah, it's interesting as well whether, and I can't completely remember this, but whether there was a difference in cycle length as well.
0: Right.
1: Because there are some, I don't know if there's a trend, but definitely like there are risk factors to do with like how long your cycle is.
0: Okay. I see. Interesting. I'm going to be asking you some more questions later about that.
1: Yeah, of course. of course.
0: Also, like, do you know at all if the fact that, like, now we... I'm going to say this super wrong, but, like...
1: Go ahead, just do it.
0: Does this continuous menstruation have any effect on general health? Like, does it make us more prone to other diseases in other systems? Make us, I don't know, I don't know, you're the specialist here.
1: So they say. Well, yeah, actually, interestingly, one of the reasons why I kind of, or when I applied for my master's, it's a taught master's, but I put in like the research proposal bit, I filled it out because I was like, I know what area I want to look at. And interestingly, I was originally thinking about the links that have already been established, for example, between the increased number of periods that women are experiencing kind of nowadays. They have established these links, for example, with breast cancer and the kind of the form that is estrogen dependent. So they've established increased number of basically menstrual cycles throughout your life. And then from that, i.e. kind of having fewer children throughout your life, both as risk factors, because you're exposed to more estrogen through more cycles, more ovulatory cycles.
0: Of course.
1: And yeah, that kind of, and there's a key link with, higher levels of estrogen over your lifetime and risk with breast cancer. So that was kind of the initial, the studies that I saw that I found really interesting, because that kind of does apply this evolutionary perspective. And there are also some studies that originally I was looking at in my thesis. I wasn't actually just going to study IBS, but like, I was looking at endometriosis and fibroids, and which are super, super common. I mean, like, so, so common. And there are some papers that do link this kind of cumulative increased number of cycles throughout your life with increased incidence of endometriosis and some fibroids as well. So yeah, I mean, those are kind of, that's also a kind of evolutionary framing of that, which is really interesting. And I guess some other health maybe consequences that I was thinking about could be, for example, if you have increased number of periods in your life, maybe it could increase your susceptibility to be anemic potentially, you know, if that really impacts you. I'll just see, you've got loads of messages coming in. And yeah, obviously, as I'm thinking my thesis, the link with periods and the gut, an increased number of periods, how that actually biologically influences the gut, not just, you know, yes or no incidents, but like how that actually comes about and how that happens. So yeah, that's what I would say for
0: interesting.
1: That.
0: Interesting. I wonder if like the fact that we're exposed to estrogen now more than ever, if that makes also like menopause harder, because I have a funny way of calling menopause, and that's estrogen withdrawal syndrome.
1: Right, yeah.
0: So I wonder if we're more exposed, then we have more withdrawal syndrome. So I wonder if there's also a link with that. But I guess we will leave that for another show.
1: That's interesting. I'm gonna like think about that for my thesis.
0: Yeah, and you should let me know and maybe come and guest again. But we're gonna move on and to like not shout out, but like to reference this period section of the episode, we're gonna play a bleeding song, which is Bleeding Love. Very iconic. I remember listening to this in all the theme park, well, not all the theme parks, but that one theme park in my city that were playing this nonstop. And I mean, nonstop. I was dreaming of that song and associating it with the theme park. But yeah, please sit back and enjoy some Bleeding Love by Leona Lewis.

0: All right, we're back. You just listened to Bleeding Love by Leona Lewis. And yeah, we're back here with Freya. if you just tuned in, I'm Angela, the host of Wombat Radio, and I'm here today with Freya. And Hello. We're discussing how the gut and periods talk to each other in with a special interest on how IBS, irritable bowel syndrome, might, it's actually the other way around, how periods affect IBS, irritable bowel syndrome. All right, let's have a look at our messages, because we have a few. We have one saying, I love your show, you're such a great and engaging speaker. And I'm so sad that this one's not signed, because it's such a sweet message. So I was so happy to receive it.
1: Yeah. I think some of these we've seen.
0: Oh yeah, we've seen Love from Musica.
1: Para Cristina Aguilera.
0: Señora Choi, I know you were the one behind Cristina Aguilera. I know how much you loved it last time. we have a couple of empty messages from someone who keeps sending, but for some reason they keep not coming through. Oh, you want to read this one, Freya?
1: Sure. We had a message that said, how does the pill and other forms of hormonal contraception affect this pattern you're seeing of increased cycles, period cycles throughout your life? Yeah, I was just saying, we can answer it quickly, I guess, to Angela, that it's very complex. I guess like the main thing is, I was also thinking about this. I originally had this in my analysis and just took it out because my stats professor was like, what are you doing? This is like two PhDs. Like what? Anyway, and it's basically, it's quite complex. There's a lot of kind of mixed evidence. But I think the main idea in terms of like the reproductive, like from an evolutionary standpoint, the contraceptives are obviously super novel to humans. And they're like, I mean, only started being used in the 80s, something like that. So we kind of don't know the impact of it. So on that kind of, in terms of that, that's kind of part of this mismatch of like, it's not something that was part of the human reproductive strategy before. It's something, part of this like modern industrialized world that we're using. And obviously in terms of like the pattern of increased cycles, it's I guess it depends on the type of contraceptive pill, but like, that can suppress cycles, but also create the artificial
0: ovulation.
1: Yeah.
0: I guess that in terms of frequency of periods, then it would be like about the same, because it keeps your period the length that it should be, which is 28 days. So in terms of like number of periods, it's still like the cumulative effect might be similar.
1: Yeah.
0: However, it's true. Their hormonal signaling is not the same, so there might be some changes.
1: Yeah, but obviously lack of evidence on that. So someone please fund the studies. So we have some other messages also from Spain.
0: Do you want to read them in Spanish?
1: This one, aunque sea en inglés. Okay, my accent, I need to warm up. Me encanta escucharte, tengo ganas de achucharte, enganchada al programa.
0: Aww.
1: Which is really cute from your mom's
0: messages.
1: Friend. Y por favor pon tu nombre al final del mensaje para que sepamos. So please remember to put your name at the end of the message. Oh God, there's so many. Angela,
0: me gusta mucho tu programa, soy tu tío Pedro. Un beso muy grande. ¡Oh!
1: Cute.
0: ¡Muchas gracias,
1: That's
0: Tito!
1: So
0: Un besito muy grande, Tito.
1: Okay.
0: Right, let's. Qué buen equipo hacéis. Very, very good. They're saying we're such a dream team.
1: Oh, thank you. And I did see.
0: Two PhDs to work out a statistical association. Are you sure?
1: Okay, I think I know. Yeah, can Oliver and Tom get a shout out, please? They're chilling in the sauna. Yeah, shout out to you guys. I'm also pretty sure you've just sent in this message to PhDs to work out a statistical association. Did I get the stats so wrong? No, what I did was, well, I made the what's it called? Directed acyclical graph, which basically was like 1,000 lines pointing in different directions. And the stats would have been like insane. But yeah, okay, I think that's all the messages for now.
0: Yeah, we can move on to our next section.
1: Yeah.
0: And now we're going to dive in a little bit more into like the crosstalk between the gut and menstrual cycles. Mm-hmm.
1: Yeah, definitely.
0: So I'm not sure if we've talked about this before, but have we actually defined what IBS is?
1: No, I don't think so.
0: We have said that it's irritable bowel syndrome for the ones that probably just tuned in.
1: Mm-hmm.
0: But yeah, do you want to take the floor and tell us more about it?
1: Sure, let's do it. So basically IBS is, this chronic condition that affects the gut, the digestive system. And it's lifelong. I think obviously it can come and go. I think it can clear up over time. There's a lot of different factors that go into it. Stress is super major, has a massive impact on your symptoms, or if it's a kind of chronically stressful period of life, that might determine like whether you have it or not. And the main like symptoms to, I guess, look out for, which maybe we'll discuss as well later, are these kind of stomach pain, cramps, after eating especially, and you get like bloating, excess kind of gas from like food fermenting, and that translates more to pain because you have this kind of hypersensitivity of your nerves. And you can have different stool consistencies depending on which type you have. But it's basically just this, it's a tough condition that is really, really common. I also know a lot of people that have IBS. It's something that obviously we'll discuss is also hard to like diagnose. It's hard to define and create kind of boundaries around it.
0: Right.
1: So, yeah.
0: Mm. We'll talk about diagnosis later, but yeah, just to keep it within topic, like to most of us, we might conceive as the reproductive system and the gut as two separate things.
1: Yeah.
0: Do you think there's a connection between them? Like a way in which they sort of have a dialogue and talk and yap like us too?
1: Yeah, I think like definitely. I think not only that physically obviously in the same kind of place in your body, in this kind of pelvic health like realm, I think there's really specific biological links as well, and there's studies that have been done. So firstly, I mean, you have like the reproductive hormones that I think impact upon the gut quite significantly. There's a lot of research that obviously I've looked at for my thesis that has shown, for example, depending on hormone levels and where you are in your cycle and how they relate, that can impact your pain, your kind of gut motility. So for example, estrogen, it's can increase visceral hypersensitivity, which is where you kind of feel pain more from kind of the food that you digest. So it also lowers your pain threshold, such that like people who don't have, you know, like men or like people who aren't in periods of like, sorry, that's what you love, like high estrogen levels, wouldn't feel the pain as much in your gut as like those who are going through like a higher estrogen sort of peak. And there's inflammation that comes with estrogen. It has a strong inflammatory link, which can be throughout the body, I guess, but obviously because the gut is super local as well. And then progesterone also can slow the tract, like the movement through the tract, your gut. That can also lead to like more gas and stuff like that. But progesterone
0: stinky
1: kind of has like the opposite effect of estrogen, but it's not so simple as that. But it's more like a calming effect. But yeah, they really like play a role because also it's very local, as I said, physically close by. But I think the gut, you can really view it not just like a digestive organ, but it like responds to like has like endocrine response. So like really responds to these hormones. And yeah, just quickly, like other connections that I think are there are obviously with like the menstrual cycle in general. So I feel like when you're on your period, you have worse like gut symptoms as well. There's just things that go with that.
0: I can relate to that.
1: Yeah, it's, but that's obviously connected, well, potentially connected to hormones, but I mean, you probably also know a lot about this, that you don't necessarily have high levels of hormones on your period. It's like the withdrawal prior to it.
0: During the menstrual cycle, there's not a peak of neither of, of the hormones. So yeah, there's a bit of withdrawal and hence the premenstrual syndrome happening right before the period. And
1: yeah, exactly.
0: That literally just happens because the both hormones lower, and which like makes sense also physically, because once they both lower, the lining of the uterus falls and you have your period. But yeah, this also comes with other emotional and physiological consequences.
1: Yeah,
0: like
1: definitely.
0: Mood swings or like feeling at your worst.
1: Yeah, definitely. And one other like, that makes me think as well, that's not just, you know, the hormones like playing on the gut. If like during your period, you don't have necessarily high levels of either hormone and you still kind of get change in symptoms. I think as well, there's a really interesting theory about the gut microbiome and almost in reverse, how the gut influences your hormones. So it's like, instead of hormones influencing the gut and going to the gut, it's how the gut itself impacts hormones in reverse. So there's this, I guess, microbiota called the estrobilome.

0: I don't think we've discussed, but that like IBS technically has a higher incidence in women. Mm-hmm. And I think that's also kind of points to this link between reproductive hormones right. and the gut.
1: Yeah, of course.
0: Because that would like lead to that kind of difference in incidence. But yeah, and I think when you have like gut dysbiosis, which is when your gut bacteria is just like, you have more of the bad bacteria than the good, maybe through, as I said, stress, like eating processed foods, not eating the right food, then it can like reactivate estrogen and you get into like an estrogen, more estrogen dominant state. Mm. And that can have health consequences. So it's super interesting, yeah. I think, the link, that there's clearly clear links.
1: Would be nice to look into into it like more deeply.
0: Yeah.
1: For a PhD.
0: Yes, one day. No.
1: One day.
0: I can pass that on to someone who wants it.
1: You can pass that on to me.
0: We definitely.
1: All right. We're gonna move on to the next section, which we're gonna we're gonna wrap up this section with a song that I believe I should have used as the one giving the clue for this episode. I haven't thought about it before. I just came across it now when I was surfing for songs for this show.
0: Yeah.
1: But yeah, this is Bellyache by Billie Eilish.
0: Yeah.

0: Hello, we're back.
1: Hey.
0: We're back to business.
1: Yeah.
0: All right, let's have a look, a quick look on to the messages.
1: We love them.
0: We love them, but we have such short time.
1: Yeah.
0: First off, we have my mom's

0: saying, qué buen equipo hacéis. Very
1: gracias,
0: good.
1: Gracias.
0: Very good you, mom, for like testing your English.
1: Yes.
0: We love you, Freya.
1: Thanks to whoever that was.
0: We also have my family wanting you as a translator whenever they come visiting.
1: Stop it.
0: Can I get a shout out to the Lucy Library gang? Shout out to the Lucy Library
1: Lucy
0: gang!
1: Lucy Library gang, whoever you are.
0: All right, what else do we have? Great work. Best regards from Ferrol. All right, thank you.
1: I didn't even know that.
0: I know. And yeah, we also have some other greetings from the Lucy Library. Thank you so
1: get
0: much.
1: Get to work,
0: people.
1: Guys.
0: No, they actually, some of them have finished their exams, so they're so good.
1: They're so lucky.
0: Congratulations to those of you finishing your exam. But all right, let's move on back to our show.
1: Yeah.
0: Now we're going to be talking about the diagnosis of IBS and like how does it happen and how long does it really take and can we actually diagnose it properly?
1: So
0: Freya, I'll pass the mic to you.
1: Sure.
0: And yeah, just tell us how IBS is diagnosed.
1: Well, yeah, I will just go through it quickly, but I think, I don't know, IBS is really a sort of like, it's really complex to diagnose, and there's not really a sort of specific test or there are common symptoms as I've mentioned before, like the cramping, the different kind of stool, the bloating, like pain, all of that, but there's nothing that's like, okay, take this test, you definitely have IBS. And I just think it's a very broad term. It's kind of like, oh, you just have an irritable gut. I think also, historically, I mean, I think it's a very recent termed thing as well. Like, I think, you know, people are recognizing it more as like a condition. And I think whereas before people wouldn't maybe have been diagnosed with it, but just been like struggling with these symptoms. And I think, yeah, normally it is diagnosed, as we were talking about, this diagnosis of exclusion, basically like a process of elimination. Like you test for celiac, glucose intolerance, lactose intolerance, like H. pylori in your bacteria in your stomach, like all of this. And when nothing's positive with those tests, it's like, okay, you probably just have IBS. I just think, like, I don't know, to me, even though I am obviously studying it, but I think it's a good marker for these issues. But I think it's just so broad and it's so hard to pinpoint the cause as well. And I think if like the process is like basically making sure it's nothing serious. But there is there's something called the Rome criteria, which is like they've formed this criteria to try and make it a bit more quantitative, a bit more like, okay, these, if you have like pain on one day, at least one day in the week or whatever, and then, you know, and it's like this criteria that they can classify it within. So I guess that helps a bit, but I think it's good to have a condition that names something that, you know, it's like a name for pain and the struggles with IBS. But yeah, it's very broad, very non-specific.
0: And probably has a lot of subtypes, which makes the diagnosis
1: exactly
0: more complicated.
1: Yeah,
0: but
1: yeah,
0: the fact that it's complicated that it shouldn't. That a diagnostic tool shouldn't be developed. So shout out to all the researchers doing IBS diagnostics. And definitely should be an area that should be looked into more to like decrease the time of diagnosis. Because I heard that it can take up to 6 years to get it diagnosed. And that's quite some time.
1: Yeah, definitely. I think a big thing of that as well is like people living with the symptoms and not thinking, oh, this is actually an issue, I should go get checked out. Was the same for me as well. it's you know, like, I think even if they're also low, like not super strong symptoms, you might just think, okay, I'm gonna live with this, like I'm not gonna go and try and get a diagnosis. So it's very general, non-specific condition.
0: Stay safe, everyone.
1: Stay safe, exactly. Okay.
0: All right. Yeah. We're going to move on because mm-hmm. we are a bit short on time. Mm-hmm. But next up, we have a song that you've picked. Do you want to tell us why you picked it? This is going to be You Don't Own Me by Leslie Gore.
1: Yeah, I thought about this song because it's just, it's you know, it's like a revolutionary kind of song. It's, I think, quite pertinent to women's health and your show in particular. And yeah, it's, I think it like describes this, what we're talking about, the mismatch, like, or, you know, reproductive patterns back in the day versus now, and that like women now, we have more menstrual cycles in our life now, but it's like that, because the reason for that is because we have more like career choices, yeah. We're in education, we're doing other things other than just like having children. So I feel like, yeah, I don't know.
0: It's like we're fitting. Busy.
1: Yeah. Yeah.
0: All right. Then enjoy some You Don't Own Me by Leslie Gore.
1: Yeah, enjoy.
0: Oh my God. Oh my God.

0: Hello, hello, hello!
1: Hey!
0: We're back! We're back to...
1: We're back to business.
0: The radio showing. Alright, if you just tuned in for the first time, this is Angela, your host of the hour with Freya.
1: Yes,
0: hello. You're listening live to Wombat Radio, the show where we talk about anything happening below the belly button and pretend it's not awkward, because honestly, it shouldn't be. Alright, and we're talking about the effects of irritable bowels. No, sorry, the other way around. The effect of continuous cycles on irritable bowel syndrome.
1: Very good.
0: Now
1: yeah.
0: I said it
1: perfect.
0: Right. So yeah, now next up we're gonna talk about the results of Freya's thesis and like sort of what were you expecting and I don't know, walk us through. What did you find out?
1: Of course.
0: We're curious. You're having us at the edge of our seats.
1: I don't know about that. No. I'll just try and, I'll run through it, like, trying not to bore people. But basically, obviously, I was looking at the number of cycles that women in this... I should say I'm using a cohort of these people that were basically born in 1 week in 1946. It's called the National Survey of Health and Development. I think it's like the longest running survey in the UK. I don't know if it's in the world. I can't say that for sure. But it's really rich longitudinal data, which is really cool. And I basically created this like variable where I calculated, or I'm calculating how many menstrual cycles a woman has in her life and running that to see if there's associations with incidents of IBS. And the overall result was null. But then I basically did like sensitivity checks. I split up the variable that I calculated into like the different components because it was basically like age at menopause minus the age you start your first period, taking away years of like for pregnancy, for breastfeeding, when you don't have your period. And when I did that, I found that just the length of your reproductive life has an association with IBS, and in particular, so kind of the difference between like literally starting your period to menopause and not taking away pregnancy or anything. And then I did further tests, and it's actually the age at menopause that has the association with IBS, but it's negative, so it was like cancelling out the positive association with increased number of cycles with IBS. So like there is an association between cycles and IBS, like more reproductive menstrual cycles throughout your life and IBS.
0: Sort of hidden by
1: hidden by age at menopause, which is like part of the variable I created. So it was just like hiding that, because then when I did this thing called a mediation analysis, I was like looking to see if there's another variable that plays like a role in the middle of the relationship. Basically it showed that like an earlier age at menopause is linked with increased IBS incidence. But then there was also a difference between like surgical menopause, and natural menopause. And I think surgical, it's like driven by surgical with this like abrupt, when you have like a hysterectomy, like your womb is removed or both your ovaries are removed, is like an abrupt withdrawal of these hormones. And I think that could have a big impact on like IBS.
0: Menopause.
1: Yeah. But I should say as well that, like, I can't really infer like a causal direction or so that's my results, but I know that we're running out of time.
0: Have to speed run through the guessing game, but basically for the ones that are tuning for the first time, I usually play a song that gives a clue about next week's topic. And this week's song is gonna be the Spanish song of the day, which is Reliquia by Rosalía, which literally means relic.
1: I love this song. I love her album.
0: Love Rosalía through and through. But we're going to go ahead and play it because we only have a minute left of show. So
1: enjoy the minute of this great song.
0: Enjoy, guys.

That was the fifth episode of Wombat Radio. Thank you for tuning in. And if you have any guesses as to what is next week's show, please feel free to message me on my Instagram at womb@lab. And yeah, enjoy, guys. Have a good rest of the week.

0: Cambridge.
1: Good evening, ladies and gentlemen. 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
21: Hi everyone, welcome back to today's episode of Abril on Air. I believe this is the penultimate one. And as far as I'd love to have a show theme all perfectly prepared for you, I'm still in the middle of exams. And not to use that as an excuse, but what I have for you today is just a collection of loads of funky, fresh music that I like. And I called the set list, because a lot of these things are ones that I keep coming back to, ones that I've been listening to the exam season, songs that I've played in the past on the show. That's the kind of vibe for the day. So we have a bit of new wave. We have some more contemporary pop, kind of The Weeknd, Lana Del Rey, Clairo, some contemporary alternative sounds, some beach house, I suppose, Blood Orange, R&B, Daniel Caesar and Sonder, and some classic R&B, Erykah Badu, one of my favorites, which is Mac Miller, and also a bit of The Internet and K-Tronada, and even the Jackson 5, which I've been playing a lot recently. But another fun thing that we have lined up, the first couple tracks that I have are Heartbeat City by The Cars, Too Much by Kendresa, Who's Loving You by the Jackson 5, and Add Up My Love by Clairo. If you want to get in touch any time throughout today's show, the online web form is camfm.co.uk/player. 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X is all camfm972. You're listening to Abril on Air's penultimate show for my second year of university. Very exciting stuff. I only have one exam left on Thursday for my final paper, and then I'm completely free, which is crazy. I can't believe it's already been the entire term and the entire year. It's been busy, but also it's been, you know, it feels like a bit of a celebration of the work you do the whole year towards the end, because you're not so panicked anymore. And it's just like, okay, now I just need to perform the last one, get it over with, and then you can just kind of spend the rest of your days hanging out, which I'm very much looking forward to. Thankfully, I have one more show, so I'm going to put that one together very carefully, and I think it's going to be kind of a year favorite situation, or my second year favorites, which I guess this is kind of a prelude to. But anyways, here are the first four tracks. Get in touch if you want. The online web form is camfm.co.uk/player. 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

Okay. Okay, I'm back to tell you about the next couple tracks. I hope you can hear me. Something is going on with the mic, I think. I just can't see what I'm meant to be seeing right now, as if the sound's not going through. I think it's fine. Anyways. The next couple tracks that I have lined up are Stargirl Interlude by The Weeknd and Lana Del Rey, Countryside by Blood Orange, and then Wildflower by Beach House. And then I think the last one I'll do in this bit is Intergalactic Janet by Lay Soul. If you want to get in touch, the online web form is camfm.co.uk/player. 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I hope you enjoy.

Okay, the next couple tracks are Hold On by The Internet, Girl by The Internet. This is where we get into the things that I have played before and things that I just keep coming back to. Come Back to Earth by Mac Miller. If you want to get in touch, you have any recommendations of things that you've been listening to get you through this last week of exams, the online web form is camfm.co.uk/player. I'm excited to see your recommendations. Here goes The Internet and Mac Miller.

Okay, I'm back for the last little bit of the show. We got a message on the online web form. Two requests. We have Red Light by Kevin Abstract and Supermodel by Laundry Day. And then I'll play the rest of the set list that I had lined up. So I'm going to play Other Side of the Game by Erica Badu. And if there's any time, then I'll play a bit of Cyanide by Daniel Caesar. I hope you have a great rest of your week and a great rest of your exams. If you're sitting any, if not, then I hope you're outside doing something that isn't sat in a library, which was what I will go back to doing as soon as the show's over. I hope to see you next week, hopefully with a kind of conclusive end to this year's show. And sharing kind of the best things that I've discovered through the show this year. Here go the two requests and the last two tracks of the setlist. I hope you enjoy.

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As always, if you want to know what's going on with CAM-FM other than my show, you can look us up on all the normal social medias at CAM-FM972. 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This is episode 22 of Pomodoro Ongaku System, and I'm both sorry and excited to say it's probably our penultimate episode. Now, I, like many of you, am extraordinarily busy with exams. My dissertation's due next Monday. And so, in absence of a sort of more intense theme that required more preparation, I will be doing episode 4 in my groundbreaking series, New to Me. For those of you who are unaware or would like a review, in Michaelmas term, I debuted a brave new series called New to Me. It was all songs that I had heard for the first time. Some were new to me. Following that, I debuted a sequel, Two to Me. After that, New to Three. And today, New for Me. That's right, episode 4 of the New to Me series, New for Me. These are all songs that I've heard recently, except for a couple. Some are new, most are just new to me. We're currently listening to the end title theme to the film Violent Cop. I haven't seen it, but I like the way the end title sounds. And I'll catch up with you again about halfway through. Thanks as always for listening to Pomodoro Ongaku System on CAM-FM.

used to walk past your house. Every night I'd look up at your window. The light was on. I saw your silhouette on the blind. 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

I'd walk by your window. Am I there inside your head? 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

Hello, everyone, and welcome to the halfway mark of tonight's episode of Pomodoro Ongaku System on KMFM, new for me. You just heard We Might As Well Be Strangers featuring Wednesday by Weezer. That's a song from their new album, which I think is going to be called the Gold Album. I sort of hate the way his voice sounds on the intro, and I think it's sort of a craven attempt to recreate the sort of man-woman duet thing, because one of their songs where they did that back in the day has been going viral on TikTok. But I don't know, I just can't get the chorus out of my head, so I had to throw it on. Then Take a Number by Wendy Eisenberg. Wendy is great. Super interesting MOR-influenced 70s pastiche album they just came out with. Really worth a listen. Before that was Fujiyama Mama by Haruomi Hosono. That's from his album Paraiso. He's got this sort of long-standing interest from his early band Happy End, then in YMO, and then as solo work, in sort of like reinterpreting Japanese music from the perspective of foreigners, the way you would have heard it on these like exotic albums in the 50s, but then from a Japanese perspective. So it's like this sort of doubly interpreted, a double hermeneutic, if you will, of Japanese music. And Paraiso is probably the best example of that. Really love that album. Before that was Love Really Hurts Without You by Billy Ocean. This song came on the radio when I was at a restaurant in Northern Ireland recently, and my Irish friend and English friend were both like, hey, this is a great song, and I had never heard it before. Turns out this guy, Billy Ocean, is British Trinidadian, so it's just not a hit in America, but it's really big in the UK, so really enjoyed hearing that for the first time. Before that was Tomorrow by Black Pumas. I think I heard that in a store and Shazammed it. Before that was As You Lie There by Paul McCartney from his new album Boys of Dungeon Lane, which I don't love, but I like. This song I think is really fun. I like when old man Paul proves he can still scream, even if he doesn't have that sort of like crystal clear, high-toned voice anymore. He can still like shout, which I love. And I love that he's still doing stuff at 83. I mean, it's crazy. Before that was Sweet Spot by Ed O'Brien. Ed O'Brien's in Radiohead. He had a solo album that he put out in COVID that was pretty boring. This new one called Blue Morpho that came out a couple weeks ago is really good. You can hear, I think, the Radiohead influence or how he influences Radiohead on that song, particularly Sweet Spot. But there's stuff all throughout. You're sort of like, oh, I see, you know, where this guy slots into this band. So excited for him to keep making solo stuff. I think I like it more than the sort of Tom York side project that he's been doing recently, where it just sounds like Radiohead songs, but 60% is good. And before that was the end title to the film Violent Cop, which I haven't seen, by Daisaku Kume. All right, this is halfway through, new for me. We're listening to Paul by the Gila Band? This is a song my friend sent me last week, sort of post-punky, very fun. I'm going to let that play out, and I'll check in with you again at the end. Thanks, as always, for listening to Pomodoro Ongaku System on KMFM.

lost John sitting on a railroad track. Something's on the wag. 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

Hello, and welcome to the final checkpoint on tonight's episode of Pomodoro Ongaku System on Cam FM. 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You're currently listening to Nadaka from Boards of Canada's new album, which I'm really enjoying. It's been great to listen to while writing the dissertation. No words. Before that was Going Shopping by The Strokes. Julian Casablancas is really leaning on that auto-tune dial on this new album, and at first I wasn't into it, but after I listened to both the songs, the singles that have been released so far, I kind of got into it. I don't know why. I'm liking it. Before that was Nettie Moore by Bob Dylan, which of course I've heard a million times. That's off his album Modern Times, which is from like, what, 2009, 2010? And, you know, I like that album, I like this song, but some writer for the New York Times in their sort of Greatest Songwriters series put Nettie Moore as like the fifth best song that Bob Dylan ever wrote, and I love when someone has a wacky personal choice like that. Of course they gotta do like, you know, Blowin' in the Wind or whatever is the first four, but then by the fifth one they get to be like, this is for me. You know, the editors didn't influence this at all. And so I've been listening to it a lot, and I agree that it's a beautiful song. Before that was I'm No Stranger to the Rain by Keith Whitley, some nice 80s country. Before that was Paul by Gilliband. Thanks as always for listening to Pomodoro Ongaku System. I'm gonna play Ai Sumasen, I'm Sorry by John Lennon after this, and then I'll sign off. It's been a joy to do this show over the past year. It was really fun to do it in undergrad. It was great to get an opportunity to do it again during my MPhil. Please shoot me a message if you've listened to the show, if you are listening to the show, if you're interested, or don't, no big deal. Just fun for me to do it, just as a thing to do. This is my penultimate episode. We'll have one more next Tuesday night. And that'll be it for Pomodoro Ongaku System on Cam FM. Thanks as always for listening, and this is Naraka by Boards of Canada. Thanks.

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0: my inherited these wounds of mine, that the grass is always greener. 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